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5: Here's your Yazoo area weather forecast from your Power 107 Satellite Weather Center. Clear skies tonight with a low of 74, winds light and variable. Tomorrow, mostly sunny with near record high temperatures of 96 degrees. And tomorrow night, clear skies with a low of 72, winds light and variable. 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
2: 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The Bible app reads scripture out loud in more than 1,000 languages. Muslim Pro calls you to prayer 5 times a day. 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Then I want you to do the analog part. Text somebody watching the service thinking of you. That text is really the fellowship. 1 million people let me sort the noise from the news at GetKim.com. 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
4: Here's your Yazoo area weather forecast from your Power 107 Satellite Weather Center. Clear skies tonight with a low of 74, winds light and variable. Tomorrow, mostly sunny with near record high temperatures of 96 degrees. And tomorrow night, clear skies with a low of 72, winds light and variable. 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
1: So far, 2026 has been a surprisingly good year for car sales. This is Jeff Gilbert with the Car Chronicles. There have been a lot of worries, but now that we have finished 8 months of the year, most of those worries haven't come to pass.
2: Most market watchers have been pleasantly surprised by how well the new vehicle market has held up this year. I think a lot of us had concerns that rising interest rates and, of course, as I mentioned, the Iran war was really going to have some detrimental impact on vehicle purchasing.
1: But Cox Automotive senior economist Charlie Chesborough says the only thing that has reduced sales is the end of EV incentives, and that reduction was fairly small.
2: The fact that we're only down about 2% year to date, I think really does speak well to the overall health of the new vehicle market. And that there still is a lot of interest out there for these products, even in the wake of all the economic uncertainty that we're dealing with.
1: When the year is done, the industry is expected to have sold more than 16 million vehicles this year. With the Car Chronicles, I'm Jeff Gilbert.
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10: Here's your Yazoo area weather forecast from your Power 107 Satellite Weather Center. Clear skies tonight with a low of 74, winds light and variable. Tomorrow, mostly sunny with near record high temperatures of 96 degrees. And tomorrow night, clear skies with a low of 72, winds light and variable. 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
1: 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Muslim Pro calls you to prayer 5 times a day. 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Then I want you to do the analog part. Text somebody watching the service thinking of you. That text is really the fellowship. A million people let me sort the noise from the news at GetKim.com. 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
5: Here's your Yazoo area weather forecast from your Power 107 Satellite Weather Center. Clear skies tonight with a low of 74, winds light and variable. Tomorrow, mostly sunny with near record high temperatures of 96 degrees. And tomorrow night, clear skies with a low of 72, winds light and variable. 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
3: Here's your Yazoo area weather forecast from your Power 107 Satellite Weather Center. Clear skies tonight with a low of 74, winds light and variable. Tomorrow, mostly sunny with near record high temperatures of 96 degrees. And tomorrow night, clear skies with a low of 72, winds light and variable. 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
3: Here's your Yazoo area weather forecast from your Power 107 Satellite Weather Center. Clear skies tonight with a low of 74, winds light and variable. Tomorrow, mostly sunny with near record high temperatures of 96 degrees. And tomorrow night, clear skies with a low of 72, winds light and variable. 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
5: Here's your Yazoo area weather forecast from your Power 107 Satellite Weather Center. Clear skies tonight with a low of 74, winds light and variable. Tomorrow, mostly sunny with near record high temperatures of 96 degrees. And tomorrow night, clear skies with a low of 72, winds light and variable. 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
0: 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Power 107.

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10: Here's your Yazoo area weather forecast from your Power 107 Satellite Weather Center. Clear skies tonight with a low of 74, winds light and variable. Tomorrow, mostly sunny with near record high temperatures of 96 degrees. And tomorrow night, clear skies with a low of 72, winds light and variable. This weather is a service brought to you by Yazoo. Sunny with near record high temperatures of 96 degrees. And tomorrow night, clear skies with a low of 72, winds light and variable. This weather is a service.

0: 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Oh, what's this?
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2: Here's your Yazoo area weather forecast from your Power 107 Satellite Weather Center. Clear skies tonight with a low of 74, winds light and variable. Tomorrow, mostly sunny with near record high temperatures of 96 degrees. And tomorrow night, clear skies with a low of 72, winds light and variable. 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
1: An answer to hidden cameras. 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

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And then she asked, are you God?

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girl I was going with to be my wife. 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But I'd have said I wouldn't if I'd have just knew how saying I do was gonna screw up all of my life. Well, the first few years weren't all that bad. I'll never forget the good times we had, cause I'm reminded every month when I send her the child support. Well, it wasn't too long till the lust all died, and I'll admit I wasn't too surprised the day I come home and found my suitcase sitting out on the porch.

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Why, they give her the color television set, then they give her the house, the kids, and both of the cars. See? Well, then they start talking about child support, alimony, and the cost of the court. Didn't take me long to figure out how far in the toilet I was. I'm telling you, they have made a mistake, cause it adds up to more than this cowboy makes. Besides, everything I ever had worth taking, they've already took. While she's living like a queen on alimony, I'm working two shifts.

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You get it, Judge? I'm gonna be just. That's not funny, huh? Contempt of court.

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work she'd done. And she prayed all of her life that God would let her raise her baby to be 21. Oh, me and you never moved into town, boy. 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

0: 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The fun starts at 11 a.m. with lunch served at 11:30. 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

on a warm summer's evening, on a train bound for nowhere, I met up with a gambler. We were both too tired to sleep, so we took turns of staring

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1: I'm Caleb Saylors with the SuperTalk AgriNews Network, and here's your Sunrise Ag Report. Wild hogs remain a problem in Mississippi, especially along farmlands. Officials say the nuisance species causes an estimated $60 million in damages to local properties annually. Hog trapping specialist David Ellis tells us it's important to trap the wild animals and take all measures possible to prevent them from wreaking further havoc.
2: You get that a lot about when it comes to trapping on animals and stuff like that. Like, why? Because more is just going to keep coming. Well, if somebody was to break into your house, I mean, you don't stop locking your doors just because more robbers or more intruders are going to come. You got to stay on top of it.
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3: Thinking of traveling within the U.S. this year? 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So which are the most dangerous states in America? 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New Mexico tops the list for violent crime, followed by Alaska, Tennessee, and Arkansas. 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
1: Here's your Yazoo area forecast from your Power 107 Satellite Weather Center. Sunny skies for your Wednesday with a near record high of 97, your heat index around 107. And tonight, clear skies with a low of 71. Heading into Thursday, we'll see sunny skies and hot weather with a high of 97. 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
4: 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I'm Caleb Saylors. The Mississippi Songwriters Festival will kick off on the coast this week.
5: Yeah, from Thursday through Sunday, we'll be in Goche, Ocean Springs, and we'll have our first venue in Gulfport this year.
4: That was George Cumbis, who heads the Mississippi Songwriters Alliance. 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And Mississippians are among the most talented in compiling a musical masterpiece.
5: 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A lot of the songwriters kind of go under the radar. The public don't understand this, the way the industry's built out, and the artists versus the writers. And we have more writers per capita with Grammys, or artists as Grammy, as any other state per capita.
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7: Hi, I'm Jacob D'Angelo, and when I was in high school, my classmates and I lost somebody that was very important to us. 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
4: Good morning, Mississippi. It's shaping up to be another hot one across the state. Let's take a look at today's forecast. In North Mississippi, you can expect plenty of sunshine with highs in the mid-90s and heat index values as high as 100. Tonight should be mostly clear with a low around 72. In central Mississippi, sunshine with highs in the upper 90s and a heat index value as high as 106 are expected. The night is expected to bring clear skies and a low around 74. And moving through the Pine Belt and down along the coast, more sunshine is on the horizon with highs in the mid-90s and possible wind gusts up to 20 miles per hour. The night should bring mostly clear skies with lows in the mid-70s. Be sure to stay weather aware by heading on over to supertalk.fm. I'm Caleb Saylors.
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9: Ludacris has joined Chris Stapleton and Cindy Blackman Santana for ESPN's Monday Night Football. It all began with Phil Collins in the air tonight, while Chris and Cindy return as anchors for the fourth consecutive season. This marks the first time Luda will be joining him. The new open kicked off last night with the Broncos facing off against the Chiefs. Nashville International Airport is one step closer to being renamed in honor of the late Dolly Parton. The Metro Nashville Airport Authority Board of Commissioners voted unanimously to move forward with the plan. A final name has not been chosen. The board said it's working closely with the appropriate parties to thoughtfully determine how to honor Dolly's name and legacy. There's a hockey league in Nashville. No, not that one. It's packed with country stars and hockey veterans, including Dirk Bentley, Howie Jennings, Trevor Rosen, and former NFL star Mike Fisher. The best part? They're competing not for the Stanley Cup, but for the Stanley Keg, which has serious bragging rights. Howie even wrote a new song about it called Beer League, which will be released on Friday. It's your Country Daily Dirt. I'm Brooke Summers.
10: Here's your Yazoo area forecast from your Power 107 Satellite Weather Center. Sunny skies for your Wednesday with a near record high of 97, your heat index around 107. And tonight, clear skies with a low of 71. Heading into Thursday, we'll see sunny skies and hot weather with a high of 97. 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
1: This is Did You Know Mississippi, and I'm Emily Tillman. Did you know that one of the last Mississippi Jukes continued all the way up until 2016? Willie Seabury was born in 1941 and opened a juke joint at his home in Marigold, Mississippi in 1963. He continued to farm during the day and operate the club called Po' Monkeys at night. Once upon a time, many juke joints could be found in the Mississippi Delta, but Po' Monkeys was one of the few that made it into the modern era. And it never changed in appearance from its days in the 60s. And this is part of what attracted the attention of people from news outlets like the New York Times and famous photographers like Annie Leibovitz. The building is made of tin and plywood, and the lowest points in the ceiling were lined with naked baby dolls, street signs, stuffed animal monkeys, and disco balls. There was also a jukebox, a pool table, beer posters stapled to the walls, and Christmas lights around the walls and ceiling. The sign on the front of the building said, "No loud music, no dope smoking, no rap music." Po' Monkeys was a pivotal location for the Delta blues scene. Willie Seabury was known for wearing wild suits and maybe even a red, white, and blue wig that would reach the floor. And he could always be found there any day or night you showed up. Willie Po' Monkeys Seabury passed away on July 14, 2016 at the age of 74. And I'll leave you with a Po' Monkey quote. "I like all kinds of music as long as it's blues." This has been Did You Know Mississippi? I'm Emily Tillman. Let's go.

Yazoo County senior number 65, Randy Jones. Jones turned in a dominant performance in week two against Velma Jackson, recording 5 pancake blocks while allowing no sacks and no quarterback hurries. He graded out at an outstanding 94% for the game, helping lead the way up front for Yazoo County. Congratulations to senior number 65, Randy Jones, your Bank of Yazoo Player of the Week. 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Good Wednesday morning out there to you. It's September 16th. It may not be Taco Tuesday, but it's National Guacamole Day. I could eat guacamole every day of the week. What about you guys? Here's Tim Hawkins.

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1: You're listening to Super Talk News. I'm Caleb Saylor. A foreign company has made its largest ever American investment in the state of Mississippi. Switzerland-headquartered Hitachi Energy announced Tuesday that it is expanding operations in Capaya County with a $528 million investment. Governor Tate Reeves has more.
2: When this project is complete, Hitachi is going to have over 1,000 employees in Capaya County, Mississippi. They've been in Crystal Springs for 70 years. And we look forward to what's going to happen the next 70 years as they continue to grow. We've talked about this a lot, and that is that there is a demand for energy in the U.S. and across the globe. And obviously, today's announcement shows that Mississippi and Mississippians are going to help meet that demand.
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1: A Mississippi best-selling author's story about his family's struggle with addiction and mental illness is being transformed into a movie. David McGee tells us that he felt called to open up in his book, Dear William.
5: The last words my son William literally spoke to me were, "Dad, you know, I want to help people one day. I think we have an interesting story. You should write that book." And then I never saw him again. And I was like, whoa. And it took me some years to get strong enough to do it. I did not do it because for seeking the cathartic benefit. I did it because I was called to do it and I had to do it.
1: The film will be shot in the Magnolia State. An $800,000 grant from the Mississippi Attorney General's Opioid Settlement Fund went toward the movie's production. 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I'm Caleb Saylors.
6: This week's Bank of Yazoo Player of the Week is Yazoo County Senior number 65, Randy Jones. Jones turned in a dominant performance in week two against Velma Jackson, recording 5 pancake blocks while allowing no sacks and no quarterback hurries. He graded out at an outstanding 94% for the game, helping lead the way up front for Yazoo County. Congratulations to senior number 65, Randy Jones, your Bank of Yazoo Player of the Week. 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Sunny skies for your Wednesday with a near record high of 97, your heat index around 107. And tonight, clear skies with a low of 71. Heading into Thursday, we'll see sunny skies and hot weather with a high of 97. 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
0: Here's your Yazoo area forecast from your Power 107 Satellite Weather Center. Sunny skies for your Wednesday with a near record high of 97, your heat index around 107. And tonight, clear skies with a low of 71. Heading into Thursday, we'll see sunny skies and hot weather with a high of 97. 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

0: You're listening to Super Talk News. I'm Caleb Saylor. A foreign company has made its largest ever American investment in the state of Mississippi. Switzerland-headquartered Hitachi Energy announced Tuesday that it is expanding operations in Capaya County with a $528 million investment. Governor Tate Reeves has more.
1: When this project is complete, Hitachi is going to have over 1,000 employees in Capaya County, Mississippi. They've been in Crystal Springs for 70 years, and we look forward to what's going to happen the next 70 years as they continue to grow. We've talked about this a lot, and that is that there is a demand for energy in the U.S. and across the globe, and obviously today's announcement shows that Mississippi and Mississippians are going to help meet that demand.
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0: A Mississippi best-selling author's story about his family's struggle with addiction and mental illness is being transformed into a movie. David McGee tells us that he felt called to open up in his book, Dear William.
4: The last words my son William literally spoke to me were, "Dad, you know, I want to help people one day. I think we have an interesting story. You should write that book." And then I never saw him again. And I was like, whoa. And it took me some years to get strong enough to do it. I did not do it because for seeking the cathartic benefit. I did it because I was called to do it and I had to do it.
0: The film will be shot in the Magnolia State. An $800,000 grant from the Mississippi Attorney General's Opioid Settlement Fund went toward the movie's production. 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
3: Ludacris has joined Chris Stapleton and Cindy Blackman Santana for ESPN's Monday Night Football. It all began with Phil Collins in the air tonight, while Chris and Cindy return as anchors for the fourth consecutive season. This marks the first time Luda will be joining him. The new open kicked off last night with the Broncos facing off against the Chiefs. Nashville International Airport is one step closer to being renamed in honor of the late Dolly Parton. The Metro Nashville Airport Authority Board of Commissioners voted unanimously to move forward with the plan. A final name has not been chosen. The board said it's working closely with the appropriate parties to thoughtfully determine how to honor Dolly's name and legacy. There's a hockey league in Nashville. No, not that one. It's packed with country stars and hockey veterans, including Dirk Bentley, Howie Jennings, Trevor Rosen, and former NFL star Mike Fisher. The best part? They're competing not for the Stanley Cup, but for the Stanley Keg, which has serious bragging rights. Howie even wrote a new song about it called Beer League, which will be released on Friday. It's your Country Daily Dirt. I'm Brooke Summers.
1: Here's your Yazoo area forecast from your Power 107 Satellite Weather Center. Sunny skies for your Wednesday with a near record high of 97, your heat index around 107. And tonight, clear skies with a low of 71. Heading into Thursday, we'll see sunny skies and hot weather with a high of 97. 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
1: 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I'm Caleb Saylors. The federal government is sending millions of dollars to Mississippi to help healthcare providers maintain adequate staff. 20 rural hospitals and health providers in Mississippi will receive $3.75 million in grants to help sustain workforces. The funding is coming from the Rural Hospital Provider Assistance Program to ensure hospitals and clinics can keep paying their workers. The 20 Mississippi hospitals will split the money evenly, giving each one just over $187,000. You can find the full list of locations online at supertalk.fm. Police in Columbia continue to investigate a shooting outside of an AT&T store. The gunfire rang out at the company's Walter Payton Drive location on September 8th. One person was shot twice and suffered non-life-threatening injuries.
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1: The federal government is keeping a close eye on how AI can compromise Americans' privacy ahead of a visit by Chinese officials. Lucas Tomlinson has the details.
4: Vice President J.D. Vance told the New York Post he would oppose any cartel-like activity by artificial intelligence companies that could shield them from antitrust laws, and also said he's highly concerned about the technology's new threats to Americans' privacy and data centers drawing power from the electrical grid. Now, China is responsible for up to 80% of all intellectual property theft against the United States, including AI. And yesterday, Attorney General Todd Blanche says the Justice Department will keep investigating it. Expect AI to be a major topic of conversation next week with the visit of the General Secretary of the Chinese Communist Party, Xi Jinping.

0: The Chinese leader is scheduled to visit Washington, D.C. for a summit with the Trump administration on September 24th. Reporting for Super Talk News, I'm Caleb Sailors.
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1: 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Sunny skies for your Wednesday with a near record high of 97, your heat index around 107. And tonight, clear skies with a low of 71. Heading into Thursday, we'll see sunny skies and hot weather with a high of 97. 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
1: You're listening to Super Talk News. I'm Caleb Saylor. Mississippi recently passed a law aimed at keeping non-citizens from participating in local elections. Since its adoption, however, the SHIELD Act has caused some confusion. State Senator Jeremy England is looking to clear it up.
2: What people have been confused about on this system is they say, you know, well, do I need to bring my birth certificate with me to vote now, or do I need my marriage license? And the answer is no. Most Mississippi voters are not going to even know the SHIELD Act was passed because you still register to vote the same way. And you still go with me to vote now, or do I need my marriage license? And the answer is no. Most Mississippi voters are not going to even know the SHIELD Act was passed because you still register to vote.

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1: Hello, I'm Lieutenant Colonel Matthew Locke with the Mississippi Department of Public Safety's Commercial Vehicle Enforcement Division. Since 2024, Mississippi has seen a 25% reduction in fatalities involving crashes with commercial motor vehicles. Through our Commercial Vehicle Safety Partnership, DPS is working alongside professional drivers across the state to conduct safety checks, promote responsible driving, and keep our highways safe. 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
2: Mississippi has improved its troubling infant mortality rates, but healthcare officials say the state is not even close to where it needs to be in terms of progress. State Health Officer Dr. Dan Edney tells us more.
3: And the most urgent issue for us in Mississippi as we're looking to reduce our overall mortality rate has been working on reducing the mortality rate for our pregnant moms and our babies. And we absolutely lead the country with infant mortality. We score poorly with maternal health and mortality, but we've made some improvements there. We're more like 47th in the country instead of 50th.
2: Edney added that around 45 babies that would not have been born in 2024 were born safely last year. You can find out more about the state's infant mortality rates by heading on over to supertalk.fm. I'm Caleb Saylors.
4: 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Sunny skies for your Wednesday with a near record high of 97, your heat index around 107. And tonight, clear skies with a low of 71. Heading into Thursday, we'll see sunny skies and hot weather with a high of 97. 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

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But I always thought if they ever had a chance to sit down and talk face to face, they might realize they got a lot in common.

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And one old boy said, "Hey, Tex, where'd you park your horse?" A friend just pulled his hat down low, but they couldn't be ignored. One husky fella said, "I think I'll rip that hat right off your head." 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

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My nephew skinned the rattler that makes up this old hat band. But back in 69, he died in Vietnam. Now, the eagle feather was given to me by an Indian friend of mine. But someone ran him down somewhere around that Arizona line. And a real special lady gave me this hat pin. But I don't know if I'll ever see her again.

Now if your leather jacket means to you what this hat means to me, then I guess we understand each other and we'll just let it be. But if you still think it's funny, man, you got my back up against the wall. 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
1: I'm Caleb Saylors with the SuperTalk AgriNews Network, and here's your morning Ag Report. Agriculture industry leaders are concerned that President Donald Trump's plan to lower beef prices by importing foreign products will hurt local farmers. State Senator Andy Berry, who also heads the Mississippi Beef Council, explains.
2: Most everything that we grow in Mississippi has been struggling. Chicken's done well, but the beef producers were finally, after kind of a 20-year wandering in the wilderness, having a little profitability. You know, we're a capitalist country, and we want our producers to be profitable.
1: He added that making cattle farming profitable yields better quality food for consumers.
2: That's how we improve our product is having some profits, and we can improve our ranches, we can improve our genetics, which ultimately provides a better a piece of meat for our people to eat.
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1: Here's your Yazoo area forecast from your Power 107 Satellite Weather Center. Sunny skies for your Wednesday with a near record high of 97, your heat index around 107. And tonight, clear skies with a low of 71. Heading into Thursday, we'll see sunny skies and hot weather with a high of 97. 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

0: 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I'm Caleb Saylor. A foreign company has made its largest ever American investment in the state of Mississippi. Switzerland-headquartered Hitachi Energy announced Tuesday that it is expanding operations in Capaya County with a $528 million investment. Governor Tate Reeves has more.
1: When this project is complete, Hitachi is going to have over 1,000 employees in Capaya County, Mississippi. They've been in Crystal Springs for 70 years, and we look forward to what's going to happen the next 70 years as they continue to grow. We've talked about this a lot, and that is that there is a demand for energy in the U.S. and across the globe, and obviously today's announcement shows that Mississippi and Mississippians are going to help meet that demand.
0: You can find out more by heading on over to supertalk.fm.
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0: A Mississippi best-selling author's story about his family's struggle with addiction and mental illness is being transformed into a movie. David McGee tells us that he felt called to open up in his book, Dear William.
3: The last words my son William literally spoke to me were, "Dad, you know, I want to help people one day. I think we have an interesting story. You should write that book." And then I never saw him again. And I was like, whoa. And it took me some years to get strong enough to do it. I did not do it because for seeking the cathartic benefit. I did it because I was called to do it and I had to do it.
0: The film will be shot in the Magnolia State. An $800,000 grant from the Mississippi Attorney General's Opioid Settlement Fund went toward the movie's production. Be sure to keep up with all things Mississippi by heading on over to supertalk.fm. I'm Caleb Saylor.
4: This week's Bank of Yazoo Player of the Week is Yazoo County Senior number 65, Randy Jones. Jones turned in a dominant performance in week two against Velma Jackson, recording 5 pancake blocks while allowing no sacks and no quarterback hurries. He graded out at an outstanding 94% for the game, helping lead the way up front for Yazoo County. Congratulations to senior number 65, Randy Jones, your Bank of Yazoo Player of the Week. Here's your Yazoo area forecast from your Power 107 Satellite Weather Center. Sunny skies for your Wednesday with a near record high of 97, your heat index around 107. And tonight, clear skies with a low of 71. Heading into Thursday, we'll see sunny skies and hot weather with a high of 97. 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
1: This week's Bank of Yazoo Player of the Week is Yazoo County Senior number 65, Randy Jones. Jones turned in a dominant performance in week two against Velma Jackson, recording 5 pancake blocks while allowing no sacks and no quarterback hurries. He graded out at an outstanding 94% for the game, helping lead the way up front for Yazoo County. Congratulations to senior number 65, Randy Jones, your Bank of Yazoo Player of the Week.
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3: Thinking of traveling within the U.S. this year? You won't need to consult the State Department for a travel advisory or warning, but there are some statistics you need to know. So which are the most dangerous states in America? Looking at both violent crime and property crime rates, the answers might surprise you. New Mexico tops the list for violent crime, followed by Alaska, Tennessee, and Arkansas. For property crime, it's the state of Washington, followed by Colorado, Louisiana, and Tennessee. 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
1: Here's your Yazoo area forecast from your Power 107 Satellite Weather Center. Sunny skies for your Wednesday with a near record high of 97, your heat index around 107. And tonight, clear skies with a low of 71. Heading into Thursday, we'll see sunny skies and hot weather with a high of 97. 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

0: Caleb Sailors. State Auditor Shad White could be the next Republican to enter the 2027 race for governor, but he's not quite ready to make an announcement on his political future at this time.
1: I'm seriously considering running for governor. And look, for the people who are announcing right now, I really do think it's too early. I think we need to keep focusing on our jobs. And frankly, we still have races going on here in Mississippi right now. Cindy Hyde-Smith is in a tough race against Scott Colomb. She's going to win, but we need to help her do that. And so I think that ought to be the focus, helping President Trump right now between now and the midterms. And then I promise you I will make an announcement.
0: At this time, Attorney General Lynn Fitch, former House Speaker Philip Gunn, and Ag Commissioner Andy Gibson have announced their bids for governor. 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
0: Another layer has been added to the conversation surrounding the upcoming rivalry game between Ole Miss and LSU, and tensions have likely escalated. Former Ole Miss and current LSU defensive end Prince Will Umamielen has been served with court papers related to a revenue-sharing contract buyout dispute with his former school. Umamielen, according to a report from ESPN, was handed the legal documents in the parking lot of the LSU football facility on Thursday. The news comes after Ole Miss sued both Umamielen and offensive tackle Devin Harper for allegedly failing to pay back money the two owed the university. Both players re-signed with Ole Miss during the Rebels' playoff run last season, but later followed Lane Kiffin to Baton Rouge. Ole Miss will host LSU and Kiffin on Saturday at Vaught Hemingway Stadium. Be sure to keep up with college football in Mississippi by heading on over to supertalk.fm.
5: This is Did You Know Mississippi, and I'm Emily Tillman. Did you know that one of the last Mississippi Jukes continued all the way up until 2016? Willie Seabury was born in 1941 and opened a juke joint at his home in Marigold, Mississippi in 1963. He continued to farm during the day and operate the club called Poe Monkeys at night. Once upon a time, many juke joints could be found in the Mississippi Delta, but Poe Monkeys was one of the few that made it into the modern era. And it never changed in appearance from its days in the 60s. And this is part of what attracted the attention of people from news outlets like the New York Times and famous photographers like Annie Leibovitz. The building is made of tin and plywood, and the lowest points in the ceiling were lined with naked baby dolls, street signs, stuffed animal monkeys, and disco balls. There was also a jukebox, a pool table, beer posters stapled to the walls, and Christmas lights around the walls and ceiling. The sign on the front of the building said, "No loud music, no dope smoking, no rap music." Poe Monkeys was a pivotal location for the Delta Blues scene. Willie Seabury was known for wearing wild suits and maybe even a red, white, and blue wig that would reach the floor. And he could always be found there any day or night you showed up. Willie Poe Monkey Seabury passed away on July 14, 2016 at the age of 74. And I'll leave you with a Poe Monkey quote. "I like all kinds of music as long as it's blues." This has been Did You Know Mississippi. I'm Emily Tillman. Here's your Yazoo area forecast from your Power 107 Satellite Weather Center. Sunny skies for your Wednesday with a near record high of 97, your heat index around 107. And tonight, clear skies with a low of 71. Heading into Thursday, we'll see sunny skies and hot weather with a high of 97. 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
1: 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Fortunately, the pasture mealybug has not yet been discovered in Mississippi, but MSU Extension Service is warning farmers to be on the lookout for the tiny white pests. They can quickly damage and kill pastures if undetected, and they can even move from one place to another by wind or movement of the hay. 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
1: Here's your Yazoo area forecast from your Power 107 Satellite Weather Center. Sunny skies for your Wednesday with a near record high of 97, your heat index around 107. And tonight, clear skies with a low of 71. Heading into Thursday, we'll see sunny skies and hot weather with a high of 97. 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
1: With Super Talk News, I'm Griffin Ray. Three suspects in Flowood were arrested on Tuesday for a residential burglary in Madison County. According to the Rankin County Sheriff's Office, multiple local law enforcement agencies were working with the Sheriff's Office to track down a Dodge Caravan with blacked-out windows near Spillway Road. After a Rankin County canine deputy spotted the vehicle on Old Fannin Road, they attempted to make a traffic stop. The suspect vehicle refused to stop and evaded the deputy before additional units arrived to pursue the vehicle. The suspects fled into the Dogwood Festival area before stopping and attempting to flee on foot. Within a short period of time, all three were taken into custody, one near the vehicle, one attempting to enter a business, and one inside a restaurant. Eric Mendoza, Isaac Gomez, and Miguel Villanueva were all booked on felony fleeing charges in addition to the burglary charges that started the investigation. They are currently being held at the Madison County Sheriff's Office.
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3: Hello, everyone. My name is Emma Benoit, and when I was 16 years old, I attempted to take my own life. My depression really got so heavy, and I just couldn't keep going anymore. I felt like everything was up against me, and the fear of failure in combination with perfectionism and all of the things that young people have to deal with and struggle with in today's world became too much to bear. This book is really a reminder that hope is often carried through the stories that we share together. And I'm so deeply honored to have my story included alongside so

0: many others. And I hope that every reader, every person that grabs this book and picks it up, finds the encouragement to keep going, no matter what they're facing.
1: So get the book, sign the Pass Hope Forward page, write a hopeful note, and give it to someone who needs it. Or keep it for yourself, because none of us should walk through our storms alone. Finding Hope, 25 Lifelines for Life Storms, is available now on Amazon or your favorite bookstore.
2: The National Guard Association of Mississippi has launched an effort to give the public a chance to show its support for the Mississippi National Guard. The recently announced Mississippi Patriot Specialty License Plate would allow residents in the Magnolia State to display their patriotism and support for the men and women of the Mississippi National Guard. The plate includes a military-inspired design that incorporates the outline of the state of Mississippi. However, according to the Mississippi National Guard, at least 300 commitments are required before the specialty plates can be produced and made available for purchase. Lemuria Bookstore in Jackson is hosting a book signing and reading for CBS Sports writer John Talty's new book titled Lane Being Lane. On Thursday at 5 p.m., Talty will begin signing copies of his biography on former Ole Miss and current LSU head coach Lane Kiffin's roller coaster of a life. Talty will then read a portion of his book at the store at 5:30. With SuperTalk News, I'm Griffin.

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1: Here's your Yazoo area forecast from your Power 107 Satellite Weather Center. Sunny skies for your Wednesday with a near record high of 97, your heat index around 107. And tonight, clear skies with a low of 71. Heading into Thursday, we'll see sunny skies and hot weather with a high of 97. 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
0: Here's your Yazoo area forecast from your Power 107 Satellite Weather Center. Sunny skies for your Wednesday with a near record high of 97, your heat index around 107. And tonight, clear skies with a low of 71. Heading into Thursday, we'll see sunny skies and hot weather with a high of 97. 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
1: With SuperTalk News, I'm Griffin Rowe. A 16-year-old was charged as an adult after a stabbing at an apartment complex in Ridgeland. According to police, officers responded to the Royal Oak Apartments around 5:40 p.m. on Tuesday in regard to a stabbing. Shortly after, Tristan Goodson surrendered at the Ridgeland Police Department headquarters, where he was charged with one count of aggravated assault with a deadly weapon. He's being held without bond. The unnamed victim was transported to the University of Mississippi Medical Center in Jackson and is currently receiving treatment for an upper back stab wound. A man and his mother were both charged in connection to a fatal shooting in Lee County on September 9th. According to the Verona Police Department, 40-year-old Leandra Guyton of Tupelo was taken into custody the day of the shooting and charged with accessory after the fact. On September 11th, 21-year-old Antarius Gray of Tupelo was arrested and charged with first-degree murder. According to the Daily Journal, Guyton is Gray's mother.
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1: Following Southern Miss's 43-8 defeat at Auburn, head coach Blake Anderson made it a point to emphasize that the issues shown by the team shouldn't be long-term worries for fans.
4: All those things are fixable. All those things are not what Auburn did to us. Like, those are things we did to ourselves, and we have the same mistakes. You know, UConn's going to give us the same, you know, same result. Like, we're going to play good teams every week, and when you can't get off the line of scrimmage at the same time, when you turn a three technique loose, when you don't play the coverages, everybody's on, like, those things are going to plague you regardless. So the environment, obviously, and the opponent magnified the problem and obviously exposed the problem. But we didn't have those issues week one. Like, we played very calm, communicated really well, didn't have a lot of unforced errors. I mean, we made some mistakes, but not to the level that we did this week.
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1: I'm Caleb Saylors with the SuperTalk AgriNews Network, and here's your closing market report. From the New York Cotton Exchange, October cotton closed down 66 points to 80.44. December cotton closed down 12 points to 84.36. From the Chicago Board of Trade, November soybeans closed up 1 3/4 to 13.20 1/2 per bushel. December corn closed down 1 1/2 to 5.34 1/4 per bushel. From the Mercantile, October live cattle closed down 2.25 to 2.18.45. December live cattle closed down 3.15 to 2.20.20. September feeders closed down 1.80 to 3.38.48. October feeders closed down 4.20 to 3.29.65. That is your closing market report. Be sure to keep up with AgriNews from across the state of Mississippi by heading on over to supertalk.fm.
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8: Here's your Yazoo area forecast from your Power 107 Satellite Weather Center. Sunny skies for your Wednesday with a near record high of 97, your heat index around 107. And tonight, clear skies with a low of 71. Heading into Thursday, we'll see sunny skies and hot weather with a high of 97. 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
1: Here's your Yazoo area forecast from your Power 107 Satellite Weather Center. Sunny skies for your Wednesday with a near record high of 97, your heat index around 107.

0: 7. And tonight, clear skies with a low of 71. Heading into Thursday, we'll see sunny skies and hot weather with a high of 97. 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
1: You're listening to Super Talk News. I'm Caleb Saylors. The federal government is sending millions of dollars to Mississippi to help healthcare providers maintain adequate staff. 20 rural hospitals and health providers in Mississippi will receive $3.75 million in grants to help sustain workforces. The funding is coming from the Rural Hospital Provider Assistance Program to ensure hospitals and clinics can keep paying their workers. The 20 Mississippi hospitals will split the money evenly, giving each one just over $187,000. You can find the full list of locations online at supertalk.fm. Police in Columbia continue to investigate a shooting outside of an AT&T store. The gunfire rang out at the company's Walter Payton Drive location on September 8th. One person was shot twice and suffered non-life-threatening injuries.
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3: Hey, I'm Ramsey Russell from Mississippi. 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
2: Ramsey Russell has found light in his burn scars and is now a global waterfowl conservationist. 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
1: The federal government is keeping a close eye on how AI can compromise Americans' privacy ahead of a visit by Chinese officials. Lucas Tomlinson has the details.
4: Vice President J.D. Vance told the New York Post he would oppose any cartel-like activity by artificial intelligence companies that could shield them from antitrust laws, and also said he's highly concerned about the technology's new threats to Americans' privacy and data centers drawing power from the electrical grid. Now, China is responsible for up to 80% of all intellectual property theft against the United States, including AI, and yesterday Attorney General Todd Blanche says the Justice Department will keep investigating it. Expect AI to be a major topic of conversation next week with the visit of the General Secretary of the Chinese Communist Party, Xi Jinping.
1: The Chinese leader is scheduled to visit Washington, D.C. for a summit with the Trump administration on September 24th. Reporting for Super Talk News, I'm Caleb Saylors.

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1: I'm Caleb Saylors with the SuperTalk AgriNews Network, and here's your closing market report. From the New York Cotton Exchange, October cotton closed down 66 points to 80.44. December cotton closed down 12 points to 84.36. From the Chicago Board of Trade, November soybeans closed up 1 3/4 to 13.20 1/2 per bushel. December corn closed down 1 1/2 to 5.34 1/4 per bushel. From the Mercantile, October live cattle closed down 2.25 to 2.18.45. December live cattle closed down 3.15 to 2.20.20. September feeders closed down 1.80 to 3.38.48. October feeders closed down 4.20 to 3.29.65. That is your closing market report. Be sure to keep up with AgriNews from across the state of Mississippi by heading on over to supertalk.fm.
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7: Here's your Yazoo area forecast from your Power 107 Satellite Weather Center. Sunny skies for your Wednesday with a near record high of 97, your heat index around 107. And tonight, clear skies with a low of 71. Heading into Thursday, we'll see sunny skies and hot weather with a high of 97. 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
3: 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Sunny skies for your Wednesday with a near record high of 97. Your heat index around 107. And tonight, clear skies with a low of 71. Heading into Thursday, we'll see sunny skies and hot weather with a high of 97. 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
1: You're listening to Super Talk News. I'm Caleb Saylor. State Auditor Shad White could be the next Republican to enter the 2027 race for governor, but he's not quite ready to make an announcement on his political future at this time.
2: I'm seriously considering running for governor. And look, for the people who are announcing right now, I really do think it's too early. I think we need to keep focusing on our jobs. And frankly, we still have races going on here in Mississippi right now. Cindy Hyde-Smith is in a tough race against Scott Colomb. She's going to win, but we need to help her do that. And so I think that ought to be the focus, helping President Trump right now between now and the midterms. And then I promise you I will make an announcement.
1: At this time, Attorney General Lynn Fitch, former House Speaker Philip Gunn, and Ag Commissioner Andy Gibson have announced their bids for governor. 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
1: Another layer has been added to the conversation surrounding the upcoming rivalry game between Ole Miss and LSU, and tensions have likely escalated. Former Ole Miss and current LSU defensive end Prince Will Umanmielen has been served with court papers related to a revenue-sharing contract buyout dispute with his former school. Umanmielen, according to a report from ESPN, was handed the legal documents in the parking lot of the LSU football facility on Thursday. The news comes after Ole Miss sued both Umanmielen and offensive tackle Devin Harper for allegedly failing to pay back money the two owed the university. Both players re-signed with Ole Miss during the Rebels' playoff run last season, but later followed Lane Kiffin to Baton Rouge. Ole Miss will host LSU and Kiffin on Saturday at Vaught Hemingway Stadium. Be sure to keep up with college football in Mississippi by heading on over to supertalk.fm.
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2: Ludacris has joined Chris Stapleton and Cindy Blackman Santana for ESPN's Monday Night Football. It all began with Phil Collins in the air tonight, while Chris and Cindy return as anchors for the fourth consecutive season. This marks the first time Luda will be joining him. The new open kicked off last night with the Broncos facing off against the Chiefs. Nashville International Airport is one step closer to being renamed in honor of the late Dolly Parton. The Metro Nashville Airport Authority Board of Commissioners voted unanimously to move forward with the plan. A final name has not been chosen. The board said it's working closely with the appropriate parties to thoughtfully determine how to honor Dolly's name and legacy. There's a hockey league in Nashville. No, not that one. It's packed with country stars and hockey veterans, including Dirk Bentley, Howie Jennings, Trevor Rosen, and former NFL star Mike Fisher. The best part? They're competing not for the Stanley Cup, but for the Stanley Keg, which has serious bragging rights. Howie even wrote a new song about it called Beer League, which will be released on Friday. It's your Country Daily Dirt. I'm Brooke Summers.
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4: Here's your Yazoo area weather forecast from your Power 107 Satellite Weather Center. Mainly clear tonight with a low of 72, winds from the east-southeast at 5 to 10 miles per hour. Tomorrow, sunny skies and hot with a high of 97. And tomorrow night, mostly clear with a low of 68, winds light and variable. 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
2: 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Coach Levy will be with us for the balance of the hour tonight. We'll talk about that big win at Minnesota. We'll look ahead to South Carolina. A lot of interesting storylines in this game. And also want to pass along some award winners for Mississippi State's football team this week. A few guys recognized for their efforts in that win against Minnesota, starting with Cannon Boone. State center is the SEC co-offensive lineman of the week. Kamario Taylor, State's quarterback, is the Maxwell Award Player of the Week, also a member of the Davey O'Brien Award Great Eight, one of the eight best players in the country in their estimation this week. And Anthony Evans is on the Horning Award Honor Roll and also on the Earl Campbell Tyler Rose Award Honorable Mention list this week. He had another big game receiving for Mississippi State. So some guys really starting to show on a national stage for this Bulldogs football team. Coach Levy is alongside. Let's start with that big win in Minnesota this past Saturday. And you've had a chance to go back and kind of look at it with your team as you've turned the page to get ready for South Carolina. Was it as good on tape as it looked in person? Your guys looked really, really sharp in their first road game.
3: Yeah, it was. It was a great win. We've definitely turned the page, but it was a. It was a great road win. Our guys, they were far from perfect, but man, played their butt off. Did a ton of good. Exactly what we wanted to do, and that was the reality of it. So, again, being able to go on the road, it was an incredible environment, an incredible day, and really what college football is all about. But for our guys to be able to go play the way we played, really, really proud of them, and we're going to need more of that this weekend.
2: You have guys who have played in big road environments, obviously. They were on this team a year ago and played in SEC road venues, much like the one they're going to walk into in Columbia on Saturday. But to go and demonstrate success on the road, knowing that you've got another big road game coming, what kind of mental edge can that be for your team?
3: Yeah, I think our guys understand momentum is a real thing, so having the ability to go start fast on Saturday afternoon will be a huge part of it, being able to go settle in and sustain. I thought that was something, because we played so well both sides of the football early, the crowd didn't sustain like the crowd can sustain inside these SEC environments. So being able to go dominate the environment for four quarters or as long as it takes will be a big part of it. Our guys have had great mentality, mindset, focus on, man, just being better. And that's what really good football teams do. They get better week to week and continue to grow throughout the season. And it's never going to be perfect, but our guys are ready to go play their butt off on Saturday.
2: You have been really consistent in your praise of this team and the way that they go about preparing, the attitude they bring into the building each week. And that's gone back to the beginning of camp and even back into the spring. Compared to where you were when you started 3 years ago here, how has that part changed in terms of everybody in the building wholly bought in to what you're trying to do and then making sure that everybody understands what the standard is week to week?
3: Yeah, we're in a completely different place. We just are. The people in our building right now, again, their attitude, their energy, how they go about doing what they do is has been really, really good. There's been so much growth through that and in that since the day we walked in the door, but again, a ton more we've got to get accomplished and got to go do, and our guys are ready to go do it.
2: State and South Carolina will kick off at 3:15 Central in Columbia on Saturday. Our coverage on these same stations begins at 1 o'clock on Saturday afternoon. 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Just getting started on Dog Talk. We're back with more in a moment. We're live at Walk-Ons on Highway 12 here in Starkville. 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
2: Well, Glad to have you with us tonight on Dog Talk. We are live at Walk-Ons on Highway 12 here in Starkville. Coach Levy's with us for the entire hour tonight as State gets set to take on South Carolina in its SEC opener on Saturday. Game kicks off at 3:15 Central. Our coverage begins at 1 o'clock on these same stations on Saturday. I want to ask you about a couple of those guys who won some weekly awards that I was mentioning. It's a pretty good list coming in, but let's start with Cannon Boone. So you have told me about how special he's been. He's a great story when you look back at waiting his turn, working, developing, doing all those things, and now he's starting to reap some benefits as one of the best offensive linemen in the SEC. Where have you seen him grow the most?
3: Yeah, his knowledge for the game gives him the ability to maximize his talents. And so the guy is. He's a coach's kid. He's grown up in a field house. He understands the game. He knows the game. And he takes advantage of every opportunity that he has. And so a great leader, has played a bunch of ball for us now, and has continued just to get better and better. And I can't say enough great things about Cannon, who he's been for us and for me. Been really, really cool to see.
2: So you told a great story during the press conference on Monday that I'd like you to expand on a little bit here, as much as you're comfortable in this setting. But Minnesota threw some looks at you that you guys had not prepared for. And that happens. That's not uncommon. Yep. But Cannon goes back to, I'm guessing this is just fundamental stuff that he's learned either through camp or going back through spring or however many snaps he's played with your guys on a practice field. And he recognizes this picture and helps the offensive line get into the right protection on the fly to be able to go out and successfully block this team with three really good pass rushers. That's something that I know it takes time to do, but what's that say about what he's got between the ears that he can go and do that?
3: He can process in a hurry, and he gets us in the right call. And that was the second play of the game. He did it later on a couple of things, but the second play of the game, you know, we hit the chunk to Ant, and he did. He got us in the perfect call, and we're snapping the ball really fast, and we're playing with tempo, and Fluff does a great job on that play, taking the hit off of K1 and creates a chunk where we really don't have a perfect play into what we were getting, and Cannon gets us into a perfect call, and we go execute. And that's something that you can coach it, but for them to be able to do it and not seeing that picture since a group run period inside of fall camp where it's literally a walkthrough, pretty good.
2: He's got a great memory, is what I pick up from that too. How much has DJ Chester helped him? Cannon's not been bashful about talking about the relationship the two of them have built, but you have two centers out there, two guys that have had to organize lines before. That almost feels like that's a big benefit. Is that the case?
3: Yeah, it's a huge benefit. We've got those two guys that, again, have a ton of knowledge. They understand the game. Both those guys prepare like pros, and they do. They are able to get things done on the fly as we're playing really, really fast, and has been cool to see that group come together because there's so much newness and what's going on in college football and the way things are right now. Man, for those guys to be as close as they are is pretty dang awesome.
2: Yeah, and then the other guy who is starting to turn heads up there, although you've been a big proponent of his from day one, is Jakeem Shumpert-Perkins. So highest graded right tackle in the SEC coming off all the games this past Saturday. And you've told us from day one, this guy has got potential, he's got talent. Where is it starting to really flash for him?
3: He's just starting to play. And that's, again, I talk about it all the time. You've got to live the experience piece of it. You can't buy it. You can't talk about it. You got to go do it, and you got to live it. And he does, or he has the last 2 weeks. And, again, for me, where he was week one, how he played was solid, not great in all reality. And then for him to play the way he played this past Saturday on the road against really good players was great to see. And now for him just to continue to build on that. And he's had a really good week of practice. He's had great urgency, man, all fall camp in the first 2 weeks, this week as well. So proud of him, his growth, his maturity. This kid is He is so talented. He got a chance to be a great player. He got to continue to get better.
2: I hope I'm not putting words in his mouth. I think I read this, but he talked about making the transition a year ago from playing junior college football to playing at this level, and said one of the biggest things he had to learn last year was just the proper technique you needed to play with. With regard to making that jump, even from the junior college level to here, what's the biggest thing for an offensive lineman that maybe does take some time to kind of understand and put yourself in a position for success?
3: Understanding how your feet and your hands and your eyes, everything's tied together, and how fundamentally the better people that you play, the better you have to be fundamentally. And so when we got Shump, he was this huge athlete that had been playing football for 2 years, and now he is really dialed into the fundamental pieces and how it's helping him become a great player. And what I love is that he's ate up with it and understands that fundamentally is going to, like, being really clean fundamentally is going to give him a chance to be special.
2: Through two games, are you happy with what you're seeing from that offensive line group in terms of the physicality that they're playing with? I mean, they looked really good last Saturday against a Big Ten defensive front.
3: We have had really good physicality. We've played the game the way it's supposed to get played. We're going to need the same thing. As we know, you have to be able to sustain in this league. It's week after week after week. Like, we've got this incredible challenge on Saturday afternoon with a great defensive front with three inside backers that have played a ton of football, have been really productive. So for our guys, it's about, man, getting better and playing this next week. Really proud of the first 2 weeks, no doubt about it. But our guys understand the urgency we got to operate with every single day, and they've taken the coaching, they're applying the coaching, and ready to go play well.
2: And no disrespect to the two teams that you've played, but this is an entirely different animal when you get to Saturday, because the athletic advantages that may have existed in your team's favor in the first two games, those margins get a lot smaller when you're playing against SEC teams, don't they?
3: Yeah, it does. I mean, the field gets small because of all the length, all the speed. And that's a South Carolina defense, and what I just said,
2: yep.
3: Length and speed. And they have it. Again, a team that's created a ton of turnovers, not as many this year, but you look at them over the last 5 years, they have constantly created havoc and created turnovers. We've got to take great care of the ball Saturday.
2: 110 turnovers created by South Carolina's defense under Clayton White in the last 6 years, and 26 non-offensive touchdowns. So, yeah, it's a tall order come Saturday when State takes on South Carolina. As an offensive lineman, though, we just spent a good 8 minutes talking about guys who don't get talked about a whole
3: that's
2: lot
3: right.
2: for all the right reasons,
3: that's
2: and that's
3: right.
2: a very good thing, isn't it?
3: That's right.
2: Yeah, offensive line people like that, don't you? I like that, too. We'll take a break. We'll come back, and we've got a lot more football to talk about on Dog Talk. We are live at Walk-Ons on Highway 12 here in Stark. We'll come hang out with us. This is the Bulldog Sports Network from Learfield.
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2: 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It's State and South Carolina on Saturday, SEC opener for both teams. Kickoff is at 3:15 Central at Williams-Brice Stadium. Our coverage begins at 1 o'clock Central on these same stations. This is an interesting game for a lot of reasons. I've looked at some of the matchups going into this thing, too, and I am intrigued by this perimeter matchup that could evolve between Kelly Jones on your defense and Carolina's top wide receiver. These are two guys that look like that physically they match up well with one another. Both of them are big for their position, physical for their position. I mean, as you start breaking down a game, getting a plan together, how much are you looking at little matchups like that within the game?
3: Yeah, I've always said that it's players, not plays, and making sure we put our guys in great positions to go have success. That's what coaching is. That's what it's all about, personnel placement, and then, you know, creating matchups, and that's going to be a great one. Obviously, that receiver eight for them is a really, really dynamic player, got incredible top end speed, and a guy that's got a ton of length. And obviously Kelly, very similar, got great length and great speed. So that's a matchup Saturday that will be really important for us.
2: Well, and those are two guys who obviously have big time ambitions on playing at the next level too. And what you put on tape in a game like the one that's coming up on Saturday, I mean, how big is that for guys who want to further their careers?
3: Yeah, it's huge, and that's why those NFL guys love this conference, is because of matchups like this one on Saturday. So there's been a ton of talk about it just from the NFL guys that have been in the building throughout the week. There'll be a ton of scouts there, obviously, this weekend. being able to watch those guys play in person.
2: The quarterback matchup is also intriguing because if you look at Lenora Sellers, and obviously he's a little bit older than Kamario Taylor, but for all the comparisons that those two quarterbacks have drawn to other guys who have played the position, I've read more than one story this week about how the two of them are very similar to each other. What's your thought on that as you've looked at those two?
3: Yeah, both guys, because they can make so many plays with their feet, are really similar. I mean, they can make every throw. They play from the pocket. They can extend, play off platform, do all the things that you necessarily can't coach. And so, for us defensively, it's going to be about getting Lenoris on the ground and making sure that we're able to create great rush lanes, rush integrity, and making sure that we corral him in the pocket and not let him get loose.
2: Easier said than done. This guy's been clocked on the GPS at 22 miles per hour. We've talked about all the speed you have on your team, but it's not as easy as just getting bodies to him. You got to find a way to wrestle him down or get your hands on him when you get back there.
3: Yeah,
2: right?
3: He's so big and strong and obviously incredibly fast that you've got to get multiple hats to him and be able to tackle him. So a ton of challenges inside of that. He is right now set up to just play a lot better for him and their team. With what he's doing offensively, and that for us is, again, going to be a challenge.
2: Kamario has seemingly taken big steps every time you have put him on the field as a starter, and now he's won back-to-back games. From a confidence standpoint, where are you seeing that part maybe grow for him? I don't think he's ever lacked confidence, but, I mean, where are you seeing him start maybe to become more comfortable as a quarterback?
3: I don't know. He's had a ton of confidence. I just know that through fall camp and getting into game prep, I was incredibly confident in how he was about to go play. He's incredibly calm. The way he has worked to master the quarterback position, he's nowhere close to that. But, man, is he on his way. And how he can manipulate the pocket and move in the pocket and keep his eyes in his progression and be able to play the position today compared to where he was at the end of the season last year, two completely different things. So going to need to continue to do those things this Saturday. It's going to be a huge piece of it. The pocket will get messy at times. Being able to play clean, take care of the football, will be a huge part of it.
2: When you're going into a game like this one with South Carolina, the reality in SEC games is nothing's going to be easy. You're going to have to overcome adversity at some point. And when you've had two lopsided games like your team's had, how much have you had to talk to them about that with regard to, hey, look, there's going to be a moment when you're going to be tested here, and here's how you have to get past that. How much do you have those conversations?
3: Yeah, a ton. Like, just talking about sustaining. And again, I talked about it earlier with the environment. Like, we've got to get ready to sustain and dominate the environment for four quarters or as long as it takes. And that's easy to say and hard to do. But for our guys, again, I thought the way we handled it a week ago was a great stepping stone for us and understanding that that's how we need to go play.
2: The bounce back from the strip sack fumble that turns into a touchdown to go back and get points and then get a TD in the fourth quarter that basically puts the game out of reach at that point. I mean, was there a rah-rah moment that had to occur there, or internally did your guys know, hey, okay, we've got to flush this, and now we got to go back out and take care of business?
3: Yeah, the reality in that game was understanding that when the sack fumble touchdown happened, that was the first time we had been stopped. So our guys understood, hey, let's just go play football. That happened. I don't like that it happened, but we need to make sure we're getting ready to go play the next play. We handed Fluff the next two plays. We look up. We're on the plus 30. Kyle comes out and nails a 52-yarder after not converting on third and six. And our guys got all the momentum back. We were able to go get a stop. We get the fourth down stop and go 94 yards. So I love the complimentary football at times the other day.
2: Bulk of Fluff's stats this season in two games came in that game at Minnesota this past Saturday, and it's because the first game just got out of reach and you had a chance to get into your depth in the second half. But with regard to what you hope to see from him across the balance of the year, was that the Fluff Bothwell that you thought you were going to get at Minnesota on Saturday?
3: Absolutely. And got great confidence in him and told him in pregame, man, get ready to get leaned on. And he wants all of it. He'll take all of it. He can handle all of it. And proud of who he's becoming.
2: Well, and it's good to see him get rewarded, too. I think Brad Nessler had maybe one of the great notes ever. He had gone longer in terms of carries than any other running back, certainly in the game before he got his first touchdown, but maybe in the league before getting his first touchdown. And he gets rewarded with two of them, including what winds up being the decisive one there early in the fourth quarter. That's a testament to him being able to stay the course and also being a great teammate while other guys were getting chances in the second half against ULM.
3: Yeah, absolutely. Fuff knows that he's going to have a ton of opportunities to be able to go score points, have a ton of production. He understands how we want to run the football for us to have great success, and that's going to be huge Saturday afternoon.
2: Yeah, and seemingly every SEC game, running the ball, controlling the line of scrimmage always seem to be two factors that are up near the top of the list. I don't know if that's just because coaches have told us that for so long, but it seems like it proves to be true most weeks.
3: Yeah, there's no doubt. It's a QB's best friend.
2: We need to take a break. We have reached the halfway point of this episode of Dog Talk. 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
2: You with us on Dog Talk tonight as we move into the second half of the show here at Walk-Ons on Highway 12 in Starkville. And maybe you're looking for something to munch on as we move into the second half of the show tonight, or where you're watching any of the games they've got on television here. Well, I've got a suggestion for you. We've got some of them sitting up here with us. How about boneless wings? And they'll toss them in any of the sauces that you'd like, but we've got barbecue boneless wings up here tonight. They look and smell amazing. And what goes better with sports than wings and a nice frosty beverage. So good way to start tonight, good way to finish tonight, right here at Walk-Ons on Highway 12 here in Starkville. We're getting ready for State and South Carolina SEC opener for both teams on Saturday at Williams-Brice Stadium. 3:15 kickoff, our coverage at 1 o'clock on these same stations. One of the matchups in this game is you against your brother-in-law. So Kendall Briles is the new offensive coordinator at South Carolina for Shane Beamer. Obviously, you guys have worked together for a long time. Before we get into what it's like head-to-head, you grew up in a football family. Obviously, Kendall grew up in a football family. Kind of take me through what that's like and how growing up in a football household sparked your interest and made you want to choose this career path.
3: Yeah, I've talked about this a bunch, but like I grew up running around a field house watching my dad lead and find ways to get the most out of people and inspire and help young people and do things that they can't do on their own. I've said that's the greatest calling and coaching there is. And so I was always interested in it. I always loved the team part of it, loved the leadership piece of it, and man, knew at a young age this is exactly what I wanted to do.
2: And then you married into a family of football coaches as well. So how did that dynamic kind of take you? Once you marry into a family, I mean, how much of Thanksgiving, well, you don't have a Thanksgiving here, but I mean, how much of Christmas and the holidays is just sitting around a table chopping it up about what you would try to do differently in this scenario? Thanksgiving, well, you don't have a Thanksgiving here, but I mean, how much of Christmas and the holidays is just sitting around a table chopping it up about what you would try

0: in a ton of great times together and worked together, obviously, for 9 years. And since we've obviously separated and gone our separate ways, calling offense and calling plays, have been blessed to have a ton of success. And, man, just cherish the friendship and the family piece of it for sure.
1: But you made the comment Monday, too. These are not your favorite things to have to do when you have to compete against one another. What makes it so difficult other than the fact that you've got that close family and emotional connection?
0: Yeah, I mean, that's what it is, the family piece of it. And I mentioned it on Saturday. I'm not a guy that's got a bunch of friends in this profession. Family's kind of what I lean on, and when you have to go do what we're doing on Saturday, you know, at the end of the day, man, we're both trying to take advantage of opportunity, and that's the reality of it. And then Saturday night, we'll move forward. But both of us are fighting like heck to be on the right side of it.
1: But how cool is it, too, when you're not in the heat of battle trying to figure out how you're going to beat one another? How cool is it to say, okay, hey, we've made it to a pretty accomplished place in our careers, and look back on all the blood, sweat, and tears you had to put in to get to this point?
0: Yeah, I mentioned that on Monday, just how blessed we are to be able to get to do what we're doing. And, again, outside of Saturday, man, I'm celebrating his successes nonstop, and as I know he is with us and with me. So, again, don't like it, and it's the fourth time we've had to do it. But again, very blessed to be able to get to do what we're doing.
1: From an ideological standpoint with regard to play calling, how similar are the two of you?
0: Yeah, I think the personality is very, very similar. Just how we look at the game, how we go about attacking. I think the play style is, again, very similar. I think play design is where we're probably the most different. But still a ton of similarities.
1: So your defense sees your offense on a daily basis, and maybe in a broader term, they see a lot of what South Carolina may try to do on Saturday. South Carolina can say the same thing watching Kendall Briles and what he's trying to do offensively. When you know one another so well, and both teams have seen this to the extent that they have, how do you get an upper hand?
0: I think it's about being able to adjust the right way in games, and again, leaning on, I mentioned it earlier, but leaning on players, not plays, and making sure the right guys for us are touching the football, and that gives us the best chance to be able to go have the success that we need to have.
1: So you're telling me you're not over there drawing plays in the dirt trying to come up with something that maybe he's never seen before, or that he's trying to come up with something maybe you haven't seen?
0: No, we're trying. I am trying. We're both trying to find ways to get first downs and touchdowns. Hopefully we get a hell of a lot more than they do.
1: I would be for that, and I would imagine everyone in this room would be for that as well. It is a huge challenge, obviously. We talked about what South Carolina's defense is like, but with this scheme now that Kendall Briles has brought to them offensively, how is he maximizing the athletes that he has? Because he's got some of them on that side of the ball, especially that running back room. They've got a deep stable of running backs.
0: Yeah, I mean, it's hard to, honestly, and not to say anything bad about anybody, but it's hard to watch the tape from last year there because it is so different. And there's a lot of the same players there. And then you watch them in these first two games, and again, the way they run the football, they rushed for 405 yards last week. They're rushing for over 9 yards a carry over two games, regardless of who you're playing. That is really, really hard to do. So completely different than what they were a year ago, and knew that when he took the job. And they are. They're going to be really dangerous all year long. We've got to find ways to tackle really well in space, apply a ton of pressure to Lenoris, and keep him bottled up to give us a chance to go do what we need to do.
1: The tackling is a great point, because a lot of your guys talked about that in the press conference on Monday. You even brought it up too. But as you get into these SEC games now, where all these teams have athletes, they want to try to isolate, create plays in space. Your guys tackled really well this past Saturday. That's been a point of emphasis, is what we were told on Monday from the beginning of camp. And how happy are you to see that your guys are able to make those plays when the game comes their way?
0: Yeah, it's huge for us, and we've got to continue to build on that. And Saturday, without a doubt, will be our biggest challenge in how we have to tackle in space with one-on-ones. And we're going to need to be elite at it to be able to keep these guys off schedule.
1: It's State and South Carolina. Again, the game gets underway at 3:15 Central on Saturday. Our coverage at 1 o'clock. We need to take a break. We'll come back. We've got one more segment.

0: With Coach Levy when Dog Talk continues from walk-ons here in Starkville. 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
0: Saturday Bulldogs 2-0, South Carolina also undefeated at 2-0. Game kicks off at 3:15. Our coverage at 1 o'clock on these same stations on Saturday. 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We talked a little bit about South Carolina's defense earlier. Your defense has been very disruptive through two games, too. How are these two defenses in terms of stylistically, are they the same or are they generating pressure in different ways?
4: Yeah, different ways. And when you watch South Carolina, again, DC's been there for 6 years, and system is, man, it's worked in a great way for those guys. They are four down. They love to challenge you in a great way on the perimeter and make it really, really hard. And they have. They've had elite pass rushers. What they've done in the portal with these two interior guys they've got, they've got real guys up front. So different schematically, but again, both sides, you know, you look at what we've been able to do defensively with the negatives, the sacks, and finding ways to get off the field on third down. South Carolina has been very similar to that.
0: Well, and they're not a complete picture yet. And for that fact, you've got some guys on your defense that haven't had a chance to play in a game yet for various reasons. But, you know, they've got an edge rusher that hasn't played a game yet that may be one of the best guys in the SEC by the time it's all said and done. You may see Dylan Stewart on Saturday. You don't know that. But
4: yeah.
0: How do you deal with the unknown when you're going into a game like this in terms of not having tape and not knowing what you're going to see or whether or not he's going to be there?
4: Yeah, I would imagine we see him. I would imagine. And we see Pete, the big offensive tackle. Neither one of those guys have played yet. I would be really surprised if we don't see both of those guys. I think they've sat out the first 2 weeks for a reason. Have been told that they're back practicing, but I cannot imagine those two guys not playing Saturday.
0: They've got an active linebacker group. State has an active linebacker group, too. But with regard to how they use the second level of their defense, what are they doing to allow those guys to be so productive?
4: Yeah, they've got those three interior backers that are kind of interchangeable. Those three guys play nonstop. They've played a ton of football. And, again, the way they hold the point up front, their physicality, their length, their size, give those backers a chance to be able to run free and go play.
0: And in terms of their secondary, what are you seeing from them on tape?
4: Yeah, again, there's a ton of man coverage. They do a great job for them being able to challenge guys at the line of scrimmage. Obviously, elite punt returner, starting corner for them. Both corners have, again, played a lot of ball. And they're guys that man, they are very, very confident in how they do what they do, and you can see it on tape.
0: I don't know what it is about your team this year, but you're going up against these elite-level special teams guys. Vicari Swain, who you talked about a minute ago for Carolina, he returned two punts against Towson in that game this past Saturday, and I remember you going up against a guy last week who had just returned a couple punts, too. People forget about special teams and the role that it plays sometimes. You've been fortunate. Your offense has been good enough that you've not had to ask Ethan pulling him to go out there and punt a lot this year, but when he has, he's been able to pin guys deep, a lot of hang time. How important are things like that when you're going up against elite returners like this?
4: Hang time and placement, that's what it's all about this week. Our guys have done a great job playing fast and covering. We've got to do a great job of putting hang on the ball and great placement, and that will be, it'll be critical for us.
0: Your defense was so good against the run last week. I mean, basically, you forced Minnesota to abandon their game plan, and they wind up rushing the ball, I think, 12 total times in the game for 13 total yards. What is it about the way your guys played defensively last week that allowed them to be so good against the run?
4: Yeah, I thought great gap integrity, and then again, us having the ability to make the tackle in one-on-ones, and that was a huge thing for us. We talked all week about being able to get up and get ahead and get away, because how they wanted to play does not work when you're down 2 to 3 scores. And for us, very fortunate that it worked out the way it did. And they had to throw the football because they were having zero success running the ball.
0: So what can you take from that against a team that we talked about in South Carolina that's got a boatload of running backs that want to run the football? How yeah. can you have maybe not 13 yards, but how can you have a good day defending the run Saturday?
4: Again, we're going to have to tackle in a great way. We're going to have to win the line of scrimmage. It will be completely different from the understanding that they're going to play with a ton of tempo and play really fast. So they're not going to take the air out of the game like we saw with a 10-minute drive, you know, on that first drive last week. Completely different style of play. So it is. It's for us, man, being able to get guys on the ground, just make them snap it again over and over, and that'll be a huge piece of it.
0: With regard to guys at the back end of your defense, you've got some new guys at safety that I thought flashed a little bit for you last week and have in the first two games. So a guy like Jordan Gilbert, who came, yep, experienced guy, played a lot of football, but how has he really kind of helped supplement what you're doing at the very back of the defense?
4: Yeah, he's a guy that's got great maturity. He's got great understanding of our scheme, even though he hadn't been in it long. He has spent a ton of time and has nailed that and does a great job communicating, getting guys where they need to be on the back end, and that puts him in a position to go make plays. And so he's been just a guy that's been incredibly mature. And when you talk about taking transfers, man, you want to take the right people. He is one of those. Well, and he's been really good.
0: And we've talked so much about the importance of tackling, but here's Caleb Singleton, who comes in on a fourth down play, fourth and goal, if memory serves, yep, on Saturday, and stops their final drive, taking away any chance to try and make something happen because he makes a play in space. Now, guy who's still really young, just a sophomore, but what do you like about what you're seeing from him early in his opportunities?
4: Yeah, Caleb is incredibly talented, really, really talented, and got a great future ahead of him, has a chance to be an elite player. So he's got to continue to build on moments like that and find ways to, man, continue just to make plays and do exactly what he's coached to do.
0: There are a ton of athletes in this game Saturday between State and South Carolina. I don't know how familiar you are with Bruce Feldman and the Freaks list, but there are three guys that are pretty highly rated on that list that are going to play in this game on Saturday. You got one of them, Jarae Bledsoe, and he has been fantastic in two games. Where has he taken steps for you in the center of your defensive line where now he is a guy that you have to block?
4: Yeah, he's created consistency in just executing the scheme. He's a guy that naturally does not stay blocked. He's a guy that's got great twitch. He's got great natural power. But now he's playing and understanding the scheme in a way to be able to play him more and more, and that's been great to see.
0: Teammates call him the Rubber Band Man, which I think is a great nickname. He's 315 pounds. He's 6'4", but he's one of the most flexible guys on your team. How does that help him out when he's trying to win wars in the trenches all the time?
4: He doesn't stay blocked, and so he can shed things, get off things, and he plays the game on his feet, which all the great ones play on their feet, and he's an example of that.
0: Yeah, another guy who's gotten he was going to be getting reps for you either way is Tyler Lockhart at linebacker, though. Tyler's had to step in and start for you these first two games, and with regard to still being a sophomore but taking on an increased role, what do you like from him so far?
4: I love his athleticism and the way he plays. He's got to continue to play cleaner and play smarter, but his athleticism can make up for some things. He's got great length. He's got great physicality. He plays the way you want him to play, and we're going to need Tyler to have a huge one Saturday.
0: And Jalen Smith looks like a guy, too, who's starting now to find his place in this new defensive scheme you've got this year. Now that he's turned loose at linebacker, we're starting to see him be really, really productive. You knew what you were getting, all SEC freshman player a couple of years ago. Yeah. Are you starting to see that now on the tape as you watched it?
4: Yeah, we are. Jalen's been so solid in the middle of the defense, again, controlling the defense. His high level of understanding and communication has been fun to watch, and he's got great urgency, prepares the right way, all of the things that you want out of a Mike backer. Jalen has those.
0: Yeah, it's fascinating. You know, when you look, we talked about the physicality of your offensive line earlier, and I asked if you were happy about how those guys have been blocking. I thought this past Saturday, defensively, we saw hit after hit after hit. Your guys played with some, I guess, good violence is what I would call it on defense. I mean, what do you like about that from the game?
4: There's got to be great violence in how we do what we do and how we go play. And I did. I thought when the ball was in space, the way we had multiple hats to it and the way we struck guys on the perimeter was fun to see. But we've got to be incredibly violent when we're out there. That's the way this game's supposed to be played. And will be no different on Saturday.
0: Well, and I think that Jordan talked about this on Monday, but there's this mantra of 11 hats to the ball on the defensive side for your team, and he said you want to have good game tackling, but the other thing it does is if a guy were to miss a tackle in space, if you've got 11 hats running to the ball, somebody's there to pick you up. But how much has that mentality helped you guys be so good at getting guys on the deck early?
4: It has been a huge part of it, and I continue to say it. You got to make the offense just snap it again. Make them snap it again, and the way you do that is by 11 hats getting to the football.
0: Okay, so we've talked a little bit about keys already, but what are the things you're going to drive home with your guys now with South Carolina coming up on Saturday, another road trip that you want to see them try to go execute on the road?
4: It is incredibly simple. We've got to play harder than they do. We've got to have more physicality than they do, and we got to be able to go out and execute them. And that is the reality of it. It stays true every single week. Man, it really is simple. It's just really hard to go do. And so for our guys, buying into that, they have. We need those three things to show up Saturday.
0: You want to treat them all the same, I know that. But everybody's level goes up a little bit in these SEC games, right?
4: Yeah, I mean, it's just week to week. This is the biggest game of the year because it's the next game of the year, and that's this conference. And that's what you love about coaching in it. Our guys, that's what they love about playing in it. Man, it's week after week. And so for us, a huge one on Saturday and going to be a fun one.
0: We are excited for it. Thank you for doing this. Good luck. We'll see you over there in Columbia on Saturday and looking forward to a big day for the Bulldogs.
4: Appreciate it. Hail State.
0: Jeff Levy, everybody. Again, kickoff is at 3:15 Central on Saturday. Our coverage begins at 1 o'clock on these same stations. Thanks for hanging out with us tonight here on Dog Talk. We'll see you Saturday in Columbia. Good night, everybody.

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